Sometimes big swings need big things. And when it comes to Stephen Wilson Jr.'s new song, he took some big swings, including who performs with him. That'd be Miranda Lambert. And what song he flips on its head to make his new track Hardwire. And that would be Pixies' Where Is My Mind. Check this out. You'll have a chance to lean into that today on World Cafe. We've also got new music from a duo, Charlie Martin and Will Taylor, originally from Texas. They are in Nashville, and they are called Howdy. And over the years, we've had a few notable indie rock breakouts. Meet the artist who's poised to do it next. This is Lorelei. Like he's singing from the bottom of the deep. That's today on World Cafe. All right, this one's important if you're a Bruce Springsteen fan. He just released the first in a series of concert films, Land of Hope and Dreams, American Tour. 27 song set from the Philadelphia show in May, going to be broken up into four chunks and released one by one until the end of the year. Bruce gets us started. It is Darlington County on World Cafe.

Welcome one, welcome all. I am Kaleo. You're listening to World Cafe, and I start with new music from Stephen Wilson Jr., Nashville songwriter who's had a really interesting story. I mean, he's written for Tim McGraw, Old Dominion, and Trace Atkins, and this new song has two things going for it. One, it lifts the melody and some of the lyrics of the Pixies song, Where Is My Mind? Pretty cool. And secondly, it features Miranda Lambert. So you definitely want to hear what that song sounds like. And I have 4 minutes and 47 seconds of it for you right now on World Cafe.

That is new music from Phoebe Bridgers. It is from her latest album, Lost Weekend, that just came out. Song is Lost Boys. Also heard The National with Blood Buzz Ohio. And we've got live tracks from Lyle Lovett and Nico Case. Next on World Cafe.

Live from the archives, it's World Cafe. Hey, I am Kaleo. This is our chance to go into the vault, which is really just a closet. And there's a door. There's no vault door. It's public radio in 2026, my friends. We need to be economical. Do you know how much a vault costs? Nonetheless, we have protected our recordings from bands and artists who have visited over the last 35 years. And every day we pull some out to play for you. Here's one from a real Texas gentleman, a member of the Texas Cowboys Hall of Fame. It's Lyle Lovett with Church.

Nico Case recorded live for World Cafe. That's Hold On, Hold On. And Lyle Lovett with Church as well. Just two of several thousand interviews and performances that are available on demand. Check it out at worldcafe.org. Definitely feels like Nate Amos is getting the geese treatment. Geese, of course, just exploded in popularity last year in hype, which was the treatment that MJ Lenderman got the year before. So I guess what I'm saying is if you like geese and like MJ Lenderman, you should pay attention to Nate Amos. Here's Billy Came Back. New stuff from This Is Laurel.

That's Low Moon on World Cafe. They've been previewing new music, so hopefully an album coming before the end of the year. They're going to preview some of it at the Moroccan Lounge on September 29th. So anyone in the Southern California area and you're a fan of the band, go check it out and let us know. New music from Howdy next on World Cafe.

Welcome back to World Cafe. I am Kaleo with new music from the duo of Howdy. That's H-O-V-V-D-Y for those looking to find it. Charlie Martin and Will Taylor call Nashville home these days, but they're originally from Texas. Their new album is called Big World, and this song is Try, Try, Try.

0: putting the wraps on this edition of World Cafe with C-Matt, When a Good Man Cries, from the album Euro Country. We just wrapped up our Sense of Place Dublin coverage. If you want to check out some of the artists we discovered while we were in Ireland, you can find it at worldcafe.org. And that does it for us today. Thank you so much for listening. 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I'm Kaleo. We'll catch you on the next World Cafe.
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Swooping in with new music for 2026, that's Denver-based outfit Gold Leader, but more on that in a bit. Welcome, friends, to Tonic the Funky Groove Show, your weekly source for instrumental funk, groove, soul, disco, jazz, hip-hop, and more from the 1960s to the 2020s and from all over the globe. This is Michael B., back at it and happy to do so with today's mix of funky tunes broadcast from KGOU in Norman, Oklahoma, and now streaming worldwide each week on more than a dozen stations across the U.S. and Canada. Thanks so much for tuning in to join me. Starting off today's musical journey was Colorado sextet Gold Leader, who dropped their premier LP, a self-titled one, in spring 2026 on the Color Red Records label. The tune was Heist Escape, and we continue now with more new music from 2026. Karma Chief Records, a subsidiary of Loveland, Ohio-based Coal Mine Records, dropped new vinyl just in time for the 2026 iteration of Record Store Day, a semi-annual event celebrating the culture of independently owned record stores around the world. And while I was in New Orleans and shopping at Euclid Records during the event, I was pleased to find the new album by Ghost Funk Orchestra in the mail, recorded live in Europe and released just in time for Record Store Day. And to take us from here, it's the introductory track from the album, simply called Intro, and serving as our own intro to today's first set. It's gonna take about a minute to bring things to a boil, but once they do, grab on and hold

coming in from 1972 with their Lonely Only single, and a funky one at that, that's Society's Bag with Let It Crawl. Backing it up from there was American trumpeter, vocalist, composer, band leader, and producer Herb Alpert with Sneaking In from his 1996 Almo Sounds LP, Second Wind. Before that was John Edward Francis and Sam Watmow with Highland Swing, pulled from a 2010 compilation on Refuel Music called Funktastic Super 70s. And New York-based 10-piece powerhouse psychedelic soul outfit Ghost Funk Orchestra started that set with Intro, the introductory piece from their 2026 Record Store Day release Live in Europe on Karma Chief Records. 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If you've ever caught me spinning funk records at the Sound Bar in Oklahoma City, then you've no doubt met the vinyl record bar's owner and jazz funk enthusiast, Jay Shanker. Well, a while back, Jay said I needed to check out the music of The Breaks. And seeing how said band is made up of Tonic regulars Robert Walter on organ, Eddie Roberts on guitar, and Stanton Moore on drums, I just knew I'd love it, and they'd be a good fit. Check this one out. With a new single for spring 2026, it's The Breaks with Hashish. Thanks, Jay.

From their 2019 debut album, Grease Trap, that's New York City-based organ trio DLG3 with Lomi's Homies, a lengthy groover named after guitarist John Lynch's niece, Paloma. Mr. Lynch and drummer Mike DiConzo were guests on my interview podcast, 40 Minutes of Funk, where we talked about the significance of The Grease, the sound and feel of their rotating cast of organists, that is, how they stay in the pocket as an improvisational band, and more. 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That set started with Hashish, a 2026 single by The Breaks, i.e. drummer Stanton Moore, organist Robert Walter, and guitarist Eddie Roberts, released on Color Red Records. Next was Philly-based soul and disco band The Tramps, whose tune Oh Wah Hey was included on their 1975 self-titled album on the Golden Fleece label. We broke out the original vinyl for an instrumental take on The Late Show by Boston-based hip-hop outfit Electric Company for their 2002 Landspeed Records 12-inch single Respect Life, a tune you'll only hear on said vinyl. And European combo Gemma and the Travelers snuck in a short tune called Four to the Floor, a rare instrumental from their 2019 Legere Recordings LP, True Love. This is Michael B. and Tonic the Funky Groove Show continues now with something truly special for yours truly, and something I think you'll enjoy too. As a longtime fan of singer-songwriter, producer, and multi-instrumentalist Beck, I was equally surprised and happy to find a rare instrumental tune recently that he recorded with a French electronic pop band from Versailles. Check out this bubbly tune from 2023. It's the instrumental take on Odyssey by Beck and Phoenix. Don't go nowhere.

tapping into those retro sounds with a cover by the Bee Gees and giving love to John Travolta, that's funky guitar man Cornell Dupree with Stayin' Alive from his 1977 album Cornell Dupree's Saturday Night Fever on the Versatile label. Before that was organ monster Jimmy Smith with Funky Broadway, taking on that tune made famous by Dyke and the Blazers and pulled from the original 1967 vinyl record Respect on Verve. And that final set for this hour began with the instrumental B-side to the 2023 single Odyssey, recorded by Beck and Phoenix on the Phonograph label. Though the background music continues, it's all news for the foreground. This hour of Tonic the Funky Groove Show is at an impasse, but more continues in part two. 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And thanks in advance for checking that out. Speaking of which, thanks also for tuning in for today's show. It sure was fun to put together, and I hope you enjoyed what you heard. More in a bit.

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It's time to put a glide back in your stride and hitch a ride to the soulful side with Upfront Soul. I am your host, Sanguine Fromage. It's a pleasure to be back with you, bringing you those soulful sounds to which I hope you are prepared to get down. There has been a lot of listener excitement about Curtis Mayfield, so we're bringing you back for another round here, opening up the show with Kung Fu from Sweet Exorcist.

Some Stevie Wonder for you there. You haven't done nothing. That's Unfulfillingness's first finale. The Ebony Rhythm Band, Drugs Aren't Cool, the instrumental version. That's on Cold Heat, Heavy Funk Rarities. At the top of the set, we heard from the late, the great Curtis Mayfield, Kung Fu, from Sweet Exorcist. And as always, we start the show with Joan Armatrading, Back to the Night. Next up, live from the Felt Forum, it's Deodato. Was September 13th here on Upfront Soul. If there's anything you want to hear, you know what to do. 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

some new music featuring Nigerian disco icon Steve Monite. That was Hold Me Tonight from Psy Galaxy. The EP is called Okere. Deodato before that, September 13th from Live at the Felt Forum, the 2001 concert. I am Sanguine Fromage, so honored you are joining me here for Upfront Soul. Next up, Smokey Robinson, the sweet one when the words from your heart get caught up in your throat.

Dyke and the Blazers there with one of the songs I've collected as many versions of as I can find. You Are My Sunshine. My grandma sang it to me. My mom sang it to me. Now I sing it to my children. It's pretty sweet. Tyrone Ashley's Funky Music Machine. In the middle, I Want My Baby Back, the instrumental. You can find that on Let Me Be Your Man. And we started out with Smokey Robinson and the Miracles, When the Words from Your Heart Get Caught Up in Your Throat. Next, we're going to hear a set for my boy, Teddy, getting started with none other than Little Richard, Ready Teddy. Love you, my bear. Thanks for listening.

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1: Sending that set out to my boy, Teddy. Sam Cooke, his favorite soul singer. Nothing can change this love. Horace Silver in the middle, The Preacher. And we started the set with Little Richard, Ready, Teddy. We love you. Thanks for being our kid. I am Sanguine Fromage, and I'm grateful, as I am each and every week, that you are here with me for Upfront Soul, a couple of hours of my favorite funk soul and jazz tunes. I hope you're digging them, too. Next, we will hear from the Kashmir Stage Band, straight out of Texas, with Keep Doing It.

Tony Sarfo and the funky Afro CB with I Beg, and that is on Afrobeat Airways Volume 2 Return Flight to

0: week, and be on the lookout for more, lots more new music from Kaleta. He tells me it's going to be a couple of singles out every month in this coming year. So stay tuned. You'll hear them all on Upfront Soul. Kashmir Stage Band started that set with Keep Doing It. Well, I hope you'll keep doing it. Keep listening to Upfront Soul. I'll be back at you with 60 minutes more of funk, soul, and jazz in just a moment.
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0: Welcome once again to Upfront Soul. I'm your host, Sanguine Fromage, laying down the soulful sounds to which I hope you are getting down. We're going to get started on the music in this hour with Syl Johnson. And the song is called Try Me.

That was the San Francisco Christian Center with The Promise. And you can find that on Sounds of the San Francisco Christian Center. Check it out. It's certainly an unusual take on gospel music. Sunny and the Sunliners in the middle with Smile Now, Cry Later from Mr. Brown-Eyed Soul. And we started out with Syl Johnson, Try Me, a 1967 version from Syl Johnson, the Complete Twinight Singles. And that is out on Numero Group. And I believe they have another box set of his out that I need to get my hands on, called Syl Johnson, The Complete Mythology. Nina Simone, Come By Here, Good Lord, from It Is Finished.

Ben Branch and the Operation Breadbasket Choir with Yield Not to Temptation from the Chess album Last Request, of course, referring to Dr. Martin Luther King Jr.'s Last Request, which was for Take My Hand, Precious Lord, which is also found on that album. Of course, Ben Branch traveled with Dr. King to many events, providing music. Al Green in the middle, Stop and Check Myself from Backup Train, and we started out with Nina Simone, Come By Here, Good Lord, from It Is Finished. I am Sangwin Fromage. If there's anything you'd like to hear, or maybe you've got a question or a dedication to send out, please drop me a line at upfrontsoul@gmail.com. Next, the Queen of Soul, Aretha Franklin, from one of my favorite albums of all time, certainly my favorite gospel album, hands down, Amazing Grace, which is a live double album. There's also a movie put out finally a couple of years ago that's really worth seeking out. We're going to hear You'll Never Walk Alone.

bodily asking the musical question, "Who may your lover be?" from the Chess Box set. Carla Thomas with "Move On, Drifter" from Comfort Me. And we started out with Aretha Franklin, "You'll Never Walk Alone" from Amazing Grace. Gonna turn to Richie Havens. Such an amazing, amazing soul and an amazing musician. So thankful I got to see him in concert several times, talk to him once. He just radiated. I'm still so sorry that he is gone from the physical plane. We're going to hear possibly my favorite song of his called "The Dolphins" here on Upfront Soul.

Linda Lindell there with What a Man, BlackRock, Yeah Yeah, and at the beginning of the set, Richie Havens bringing us The Dolphins. Well, I hope you are enjoying Up Front, so we got time for one more special request for Chihiro and all the other Japanese funk fans, Neko Kokoko, Emo, Iris. You all know who you are. It's Enrichery with Oh from Love Faders.

We just heard in Richery with Oh from Love Faders, fading out this edition of Upfront Soul. Thank you all for your listening ears. I hope you'll tune in again next week. 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Get up and get down. 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

Really nice piece from Kenny Barron. They're called Ambrosia. And hi, welcome to listener-supported jazz. I'm Bob Studebaker with a singer next, Stacy Kent. Jim Tomlinson, her husband, plays sax. This is Something Happens to Me.

Next we have a very beautiful ballad called Sunday, Monday, or Always. I like Always best.

That's a good time music right there. Organist Caesar Frazier, Lyle Link played guitar. Gene Ammons wrote the tune. It's called Red Top. George Shearing's Sunday, Monday, or Always Before. And a George Freeman recording of Once in a While is next.

Lori Meacham at the piano with the band Ritmos Bacantes and Inspiration. Abby Lincoln, Painted Lady, came right before. And Spanky Wilson sings for us now. This is I Dare You, Baby.

long ago and far away. It's Whitney James right there. Welcome to this edition of Friday Jazz with a favorite of mine, Thelonious Monk's Bemsha Swing, played here by guitarist Bobby Broom.

A couple of large ensembles, Duke Ellington and the orchestra, and that great song that Duke wrote along with Billy Strayhorn that just about everybody knows, that Satin Doll. One that Strayhorn wrote without Duke before that, played by Bud Shank and Shorty Rogers, that was titled Blood Count. And now a quartet, something contemporary, the Joshua Redman Quartet, titled This is Circle of Life.

Any place I hang my hat is my home. That's Libby York. I'm Bob Studebaker. Have a classic Antonio Carlos Jobim composition now played by Charlie Bird with Ken Poplowski. This is Meditation.

We draw close to the end of this collection of listener-supported jazz with vocalist Surreal M.A. and a page from the Duke Ellington songbook, that's Caravan. Diego Figueredo played guitar. Mojo, before that, that was Thomas Marriott. And Quincy Davis, drummer Quincy Davis, wraps it all up. It's Warren Wolf playing vibes and Dana Stevens on sax with Blues on Con.

I like that song a lot. I'm Bob Studebaker. Welcome. Welcome to some weekend jazz. Trombonist Steve Turay, his composition that is called Sachiko. Up next, the Eric Jacobson Sextet. The title of this is Dusk.

Weekend jazz with a couple of pianists I'd much admire, Michael Weiss, and that's called Après-Vu. Eric Alexander played sax. Eliane Elias before that, Little Paradise. And a band from South Africa now, led by Paul Hanmer. This is titled Navasha, which means the moon in a bowl.

Dr. Billy Taylor at the piano from his album Ten Fingers, One Voice, and an old favorite, Cole Porter's Night and Day. And another old favorite now, Lester Young playing Just You, Just Me.

Don't Go to Strangers. That's Etta Jones. And that was Lester Young, the man that Billie Holiday said was the president of all the saxophonists. His nickname was Prez, and he played Just You, Just Me pretty late in his career. And I will finish this collection of weekend jazz with a song written by the very first professional songwriter in American history. Stephen Collins Foster wrote Camptown Races back in the middle of the 19th century, and it's played here by Vince Guaraldi, and it's a nice way to wrap up the collection.

Joey DeFrancesco from his album Organic Vibes. It was Bobby Hutcherson playing Vibes Somewhere in the Night. It was George Coleman on sax. I'm Bob Studebaker. This is Weekend Jazz. Paula West sings You Fascinate Me So right now.

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When your heart is right,

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Oh, yeah. Nancy Wilson right there. Take Love Easy. Mr. Sims, John Haley Sims before that. Okay, Zoot Sims and Cole Porter's Dream Dancing. And Weekend Jazz continues now with Ike Quebec, Nancy with a Laughing Face.

Les Zama is the title of that. It's the Adrian Ayas Trio. Up next is Etta Cox singing with the Al Dowell Quintet, Corcovado, Quiet Nights of Quiet Stars.

Sounds like the weekend. Hot Club of Detroit right there. It's called On the Steps. And David Fathead Newman plays one titled Blisters as this collection draws to

keyboard man Mike LeDon with two saxophonists, Eric Alexander and Vincent Herring. The tune there is called Bags Groove. That was the nickname of the man who played vibes for the modern jazz quartet, Milt Jackson, and that was his theme song, Bags Groove. Brian Bromberg is next. He's the bassist. The title of this is Butterfly.

I gotta love that. Carmen McRae with I'll Be Seeing You. And before that, we heard a great tune titled Blue Harlem, played that time by tenor saxophonist Scott Hamilton. I'm Bob Studebaker. This collection of listener-supported jazz for the weekend has a legendary pianist right now. From the 1960s, this is Errol Garner and his tune, Back to You.

0: Eric Snyder, tenor saxophone. Tom Garling, trombone. Dan Trudell on the piano.
1: The Chicago Jazz Orchestra, a tune written by Frank Foster there called Hey Jim, and a remembrance of Cassandra Wilson now, her performance of Wouldn't It Be Loverly.

And with that, we are just about at the end of this collection of listener-supported jazz. And that is the essential fact of all of the music we're enjoying here. It is made possible by people who think it's a good idea to have jazz on the radio. And then their voluntary support makes it happen. That was drummer Allison Miller and her band and her composition, Wichita Falls. Steve Wilson on sax. A George Shearing recording of Jumpin' with Symphony Sid now wraps it all up.

showing his love and deep respect for the music of, well, the earliest days of jazz. That is Wynton Marsalis, and the title of that is When It's Sleepy Time Down South. Something contemporary now is a song that Stevie Wonder actually wrote for Michael Jackson, sung here by Jazmia Horn, working with the Brandon Sanders Band. Brandon is the drummer. Warren Wolf plays vibes, Chris Lewis on tenor sax, and the title of this is I Can't Help It.

A nice feature there for saxophonist Brent Jensen performing at the Dave Peck. And the old favorite, Just Squeeze Me. The one and only Sarah Vaughan before that, I'm Glad There Is You. And the drummer leads the band right now. His name is Yoran Israel. With him, Ed Cherry plays guitar, Jay Hogard on vibes, Bill Pierce is on sax. This song was written by John Coltrane. It's called Like Sunny.

Saturday Jazz with guitarist Kenny Burrell, a 2003 recording titled On Wings of the Spirit. That was Herman Riley playing flute. Up next is Steve Davis. He's the trombonist. He leads the band through Have You Met Miss Jones?

If you're just getting here, welcome to some great music for the weekend. We're still pretty close to the beginning of a full hour of jazz on Bob Studebaker. John Boy, the title of that, that's Brad Meldow at the piano. Up next is a band called Sol Samba. Their percussionist is named George Jones, and the song here is Have You Met George Jones?

pretty nice. That is Laura Otero. The title of that is Hard to Say Goodbye. Before that, we heard the Jeff Hawes Trio, Generation to Generation, the title. And up next is Ada Rovati, saxophonist Ada Rovati. And the title of this is Romance.

That is Frank Morgan with Someday My Prince Will Come, Disney Jazz. And up next is a song written, inspired by an actual meteor shower in the early 19th century in Alabama. It's an old favorite song now called Stars Fell on Alabama, played here by the Eddie Harris Quartet.

A beautiful Diane Reeves recording of Daydream sets up the final number for this collection of Weekend Jazz. It's Oscar Peterson and Call Me.

saxophonist Eric Alexander. The title of that is Some Other Time. Up next is a really highly recorded guitarist. He was pretty much the house guitarist for Blue Note in the early 60s. Did a number of things on his own as well, including this tribute to Billie Holiday with a performance of her God Bless the Child. This is Grant Green.

Madeline Peru singing with keyboard man Larry Golding's song that goes way back in time, Hesitation Blues. Speaking of way back in time, from an opera from La Boheme, we heard Jay D'Amico's trio perform Musetta's Waltz. And here's a song written by Mary Lou Williams, played by Marion McPartland. It's titled Cool Bonga.

There's a track from John Barron titled Thanks for Nothing. And up next, it's trumpeter Etienne Charles with Caribbean-infused jazz. The title of this is Cahuita.

Great old tune there, and a very nice performance by Mary Stallings. That is Lullaby of the Leaves, and that is about it for this collection of jazz. Thank you for coming along for the ride. Jeremy Pelt wraps it all up. This is titled Avatar.

0: 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KFJM in Grand Forks and KPPR Williston.
1: The San Antonio Sound is known for great Tejano accordionists like our guest, the late Flaco Jimenez. Also Brown-Eyed Soul from Sonny and the Sunliners, remembering roots rocker Doug Somm, and Los Tex Maniacs' new take on tradition. Plus Freddie Fender, the Texas Playboys, and Sam the Sham. I'm Nick Spitzer. 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
19: The San Antonio Sound is known for great Tejano accordionists like our guest, the late Flaco Jimenez. Also, Brown Eyed Soul from Sonny and the Sunliners, remembering roots rocker Doug Somm, and Los Tex Maniacs' new take on tradition. Plus, Freddie Fender, the Texas Playboys, and Sam the Sham. I'm Nick Spitzer. 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
20: I'm Windsor Johnston with these headlines. President Trump will travel to the United Nations next week. He's expected to meet with the acting president of Venezuela. It will be their first face-to-face meeting since the U.S. removed Nicolas Maduro from power. The White House has not disclosed what the two leaders will discuss. The president says he's banning CNN, MS Now, and Politico from the White House. He's accusing the news organizations of spreading what he calls fake news. The scope of the restrictions remains unclear. The price of diesel has reached another record high. The average price for a gallon is $6.49. According to AAA, that's up about a dollar from a month ago. I'm Windsor Johnston, NPR News in Washington.

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Uno, dos, one, two, tres, cuatro.

0: Sonny and the Sunliners, the definitive band of San Antonio's soul scene from the 1960s onward. Got You on My Mind, a song written by doo-wop arrangers Howard Biggs and Joe Thomas in the early 50s, became a South Louisiana standard after the 1963 release from swamp pop band Cookie and the Cupcakes on Gin Records. Encouraged by Cajun producer Huey Moe out of Winnie, Texas, the Chicano Soulsters channeled their French counterparts on that one. We're back with the story of Brown-Eyed Soul from Sonny and the Sunliners when American Roots returns.
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2: In his memoir, David Porter illuminates how he wound up writing so many indelible soul hits in his career.
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0: That scene must have been so different than both Texas and being on the road in the South or anywhere.
1: Oh, when we were in San Francisco, what is it, the time of love and sex and glory and getting high and the flower child and flower power, you know. We thought that went all over the world, but it wasn't. It was just in that area at that time.

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0: talking with Max Baca, the bajo sexto player and leader of Los Tex Maniacs. 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
1: In his memoir, David Porter illuminates how he wound up writing so many indelible soul hits in his career.
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1: This is American Roots. The Texas Standard, San Antonio Rose, was originally recorded as an instrumental in 1938 by Bob Wills and the Texas Playboys. Band members later wrote lyrics and recut the song in 1940 with Tommy Duncan on vocals. Western swing owes something to country, jazz, mariachi, and Texas bohemian polka bands. Although Bob Wills is associated with Fort Worth and Tulsa, San Antonio is home to many historic country dance halls, like the nearby Green Hall. Here's Tommy Duncan with Bob Wills on an early 60s version of San Antonio Rose.

0: Carly Rae Jepsen has a brand new album called Day and Night, but it's not the only new arrival for her in 2026. Earlier this year, she also welcomed her first child.
1: My experience of meeting my child and watching him grow every day so far has been the most joyful thing I have ever been a part of.
0: Coming up, Carly Rae Jepsen joins me to talk about how becoming a mom and falling in love with her now husband and musical collaborator shaped her new record. She also talks about how her own mother introduced her to one of her songwriting influences, Leonard Cohen.
1: When I was a little girl, my mother used to play like songs like Famous Blue Raincoat and give me like a fake glass of wine and be like, all right, like, what do you think this is about?
0: It's a conversation with Carly Rae Jepsen today. I'm Raina Duras, and this is World Cafe. I feel like the Talking Heads might have been in a very vulnerable place when they made this. The album's called Naked. The song is called Blind.

Hey, it's Raina with you on World Cafe, and it is the year 2026. These days, you probably shouldn't refer to a woman who is driving your taxi as a lady cab driver. Kind of sounds rude and pretty dated. But back in 1999, I don't know, maybe it was okay. At least according to Prince.

0: Dancing Queen from ABBA, who inspired a song on Carly Rae Jepsen's new album. You will hear all about that album, and she talks about how ABBA became an influence coming up in our conversation after this on World Cafe.
1: In his memoir, David Porter illuminates how he wound up writing so many indelible soul hits in his career.
2: I begin to realize that people don't care about how you feel. 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
2: Hey, it's World Cafe. I'm Rena Duris. Being a pop star is a full-time job. There's a lot of pressure to keep writing, recording, performing over and over and over. And for almost 20 years, it's been pretty much the only thing Carly Rae Jepsen has had time to think about or even really let herself think about. Today, Carly Rae Jepsen joins me to talk about her new album, Day and Night, which came out of a period when she finally allowed herself to take a step back, take a breath, and imagine a life outside of her music career. A life that might include getting married and becoming a parent. Two things that have happened for her recently. She'll also get into the two different vibes she explores on Day and Night, a double album split into the acoustic-leaning, folksier Day side and the synth-driven, darker Night side. We start with the first song and the one that opens the Day side of things. Here's Carly Rae Jepsen, After All.

0: the opening track to her new album, Day and Night. That's After All from Carly Rae Jepsen. This is World Cafe. I'm Raina Duras. Carly Rae Jepsen, welcome to World Cafe.
1: Thank you so much for having me.
0: So happy you're here. And before we get into the album, I just want to say you've had a really, really big year. Even before putting this out, you got married. You had your first child. Congratulations.
1: Thank you so much.
0: It's so exciting.
1: It's been a wild time. Yeah, looking back on it all, I'm kind of sort of can't believe it all happened. And I'm still very much like just grateful and in it and figuring it out as we go. Yeah.
0: And that song, After All, it starts before any of that happened.
1: It's true. That was sort of like the manifestation of a lot of the things that have landed in my life now. Not actually. Like, I wasn't like, hey, if I write it, it's going to happen. It was sort of the first time, though, that I was playing with how delightful it would be to, you know, have a little bit of a life outside of just this music business that I had been in.
0: Yeah.
1: And I was falling in love with my then boyfriend, now husband, and entertaining the idea for the first time ever of having a child. And if I was like allowed to do that in this industry. And I'm so grateful I said yes to it all. It's been the best decision of my life. Yeah.
0: The idea of manifestation has come up in a few conversations I've had with songwriters.
1: Really?
0: Before. Like, I talked about it with Feist, I think, about
1: really?
0: You know, writing about things and a life that you're kind of imagining for yourself. How do you think about that?
1: I mean, I think as songwriters, we're probably like all dreamers and our imaginations run wild. And it's the place where you go to sort of, I think, process life as well as dream about what life can be. And with After All, I remember Cole and I had just spent a month and change on vacation, which was, if you know us, the like very rare for us. We had not taken time off. And this felt so rebellious. Like we were going to go to Nice and we were going to get an Airbnb and take some time off and turn our phones off from the world. And it was so indulgent and lovely. And I remember thinking, do we have to leave? Like, this is my idea of happiness. Like, it was very simple. We'd walk to market. We'd kind of have these very slow days that always ended with like a dip in the ocean. And I started to think about what success meant to me and what I wanted. And slowly the ideas of this song was born, like white walls, terracotta tiles, a view of the sea. And it was so fast forward. When we go to shoot the video, I'm like 9 months pregnant.
0: Yeah, it's amazing.
1: And we're married and we're like putting it all together and I'm dancing with my husband in the video. And it was really a wild moment for me. I feel incredibly lucky I got to kind of document that moment in my life. And the Art of All, it's not lost on me. Yeah.
0: If you're just joining us, I'm talking to Carly Rae Jepsen on World Cafe. She has a new album called Day and Night. Your husband is Cole MGN.
1: Yeah.
0: Worked on the album with you. You've worked together before. I feel like when you're in a relationship, especially at the beginning of a relationship, there can be kind of a nervousness to like express, like go hard and really tell somebody how intense you're feeling. And I think in your songs, you are never afraid of showing your emotion. You will go hard for it. Was there any part of you that was, I don't know, shy about that?
1: Well, the interesting thing, if you're looking to date somebody, go and you want to like get rid of those nerves, I mean, go into a songwriting session because at songwriting sessions, everyone is just there to bare their souls. It's like a very intense and cool experience, actually. It's a rare one that I'm happy I get to dip in and out of. But Cole and I actually didn't begin dating right away. We were colleagues. We worked together. I definitely had a crush on him, but like I was working with him and we were friends for a year creating. And it was really normal in our lane of work to like go in and like talk about something like a breakup and go through and like put it to words and figure out how to find the story behind it. And so, yeah, that part felt really natural. I think I more noticed a quality in him beyond just the music and the creativity that was very calm, very centered and really attractive to me. And so later on when we were, you know, after a year of being friends, I kind of discovered, I was like, are we in love? Do we love each other? And it was, a quick jump into the biggest and most important relationship of my life.
0: We're going to hear a song called No Labels, I Love You next.
1: Hey.
0: And then we'll come back and we'll talk some more about actually making the album.
1: Yeah.
0: I know you and Cole wrote this together.
1: Yes,
0: could you talk about writing this song?
1: This is one of the first songs that we worked on. And this is a song very cheeky and silly. It's probably one of like the more lighthearted songs of the album, actually. And one of the songs that came earliest, which is hilarious because on the drive home from working on this song, I wrote Cole's name in my phone. It was one of the first sessions we did. And I was like, his name was Cole. What was his last name? MG. So I just wrote the words to the song so I'd remember. So I wrote Cole, no labels. Cole, I love you. Cole, I love you. I was saved in my phone. So to this day, that's what his name is saved as, all because of this song.
0: No labels, I love you. Carly Rae Jepsen on World Cafe.

0: On World Cafe, I'm Raina Duris. You just heard No Labels, I Love You from Carly Rae Jepsen's new album, Day and Night. And I should say, this is a double album. It is divided into Day and Night. Let's talk about the day side first. How did you decide which songs fit in there? What is the kind of common thread that we hear on the day side of the album?
1: So the day is a lot more like real instruments. It's a bit more organic, kind of folky, psychedelic is sort of how I would describe it. But if I've done my job right, it's also like a mixed bag. I wanted it to be cohesive, but I didn't want it to all be like the same level of energy. So it's an album in its own right, and it's also a part of a complete project. And alternatively, Nighttime is just, it's just like a bit more of experimental, I would say, a little synth-based and a little darker in nature. And all of the emotions get like a bit more heightened in the night too, like as in life, right?
0: Yeah, yeah.
1: You know, you can be feeling something during the day and you go home and have a glass of wine and turn the lights on and it's like magnified. And I wanted that to come across in the Nighttime side.
0: I'm talking to Carly Rae Jepsen on World Cafe. There is so much dreaminess on the day side. I mean, I hear you seeing possibilities. You take us to all of these places. Aww. On the day side. I mean, there's an onsen in Japan on Good Fine All Right. Of course, you take us to Versailles, and I do want to play that song next because I think it's a great example of how kind of like what you were saying about the kind of the psychedelic-y sort of feeling of this side of the album. You recorded this in Sweden. Tell us how this song came together. How did you build this world we hear in Versailles?
1: Well, I love going to Sweden, first of all. It is like my place. Do you have a place in the world where you're like, I just want to travel there alone. I have all my shops. I have these little restaurants I go to.
0: Totally.
1: I have a whole different group of friends and writers I respect and admire. And so I knew I was going to Sweden, and I was working with some of my longtime friends and collaborators. And the night beforehand, I was staying at the Grand Hotel, and Sofia Coppola's version of Marie Antoinette was playing on the, like, just randomly. And I knew I was going to be traveling to Versailles with Cole the following week. And it was one of the places on our hit list to explore. So this idea of Versailles was definitely in my mind on the way to studio that day. And I think when I talk about where song inspiration comes from, a lot of it, I would say, for this album was, like, just sort of being open, if that makes sense. So, like, Sofia Coppola is in my mind, a very glorified version of the history of what happened in that thing. But almost ultimately this sort of art piece on like pleasure and like what it is to indulge in for the sake of just that, you know? And I had never really done anything quite as indulgent as what I was about to do, which was like go take this time off with this man I was falling in love with. So I couldn't believe my luck that it was like all kind of playing out. And that day I wanted to capture that feeling.
0: Like basket.
1: Like, I want to be good. I want to be bad. I want to have fun. I want to feel desperate. And like, I was just like, let's go. And the team I was with that day were just, they're all like Marcus Nuni. They're just all very just talented musicians who know what they're doing. I've worked with them for years. You get in the room together. You're not kind of just trying to figure out who does what. You're kind of just playing.
0: Yeah. I mean, you have worked with a lot of these people before. Mm-hmm. And I was wondering about what kind of freedom that kind of gives you when you really know that team and you bring them back.
1: Well, I think multiple things were happening specifically with this song. But I think to answer your question, there is something really incredible about like a shared history and also just knowing you're all on your own musical journeys. So it's like, oh, she's into that right now. We're into this, but we all know what we're capable of. And there's like a different feeling in the room. I sometimes am in awe of the fact that we'll have dinner, we have a conversation, we're at the studio for a couple hours, and somehow we wrote a song that day. And I don't really remember
0: like how it happened.
1: I mean, I know how it happened. I've participated. But at the same time, we all have that same like head scratchy, like it just felt really effortless. And Versailles, actually, I would say, of the whole album, for how like in like complicated it is with like the time change and the chorus and like trying to keep the energy up with that, like the challenges that song had to like go through, it was profoundly effortless. Like it just felt like it was a really easy day. And that's always when I feel like I'm the most excited about music, is when it feels like you're just sort of the vessel for it and you got to be there while something cool happened. That's what it felt like.
0: Here's Carly Rae Jepsen, Versailles on World Cafe.

0: On World Cafe, I'm Rena Duris. You just heard Versailles from Carly Rae Jepsen. It's from her new double album, Day and Night. That's a song from the day side of the album. Now we're going to go to the night side of
1: going
0: the album.
1: Going to the night.
0: Why were you drawn, do you think, to that darker, synthier sound?
2: Oh, I wouldn't describe myself as like a party girl. Like, I don't go out clubbing. It's not... I will go on like a night adventure with some people like when in Sweden. We're like, where do we go? This has been so fun. It's been a 2-day thing. But I don't, I wouldn't say that's like my go-to experience of night. My dream night is I'm in bed and like I'm reading a book. Or actually, ideally, my husband's reading a book to me and then I'm falling asleep. That sounds lovely.
0: That actually sounds great.
2: Right? Like, that sounds great. But it doesn't mean that when I listen to music or when I'm excited about, a night alone or something, that I can't be transported. So my goal with the nighttime was to let my imagination run wild and to give some cinematic feelings and, some bigger, larger than life sort of emotions to the dark sort of feelings that come with nighttime. I'm doing a bad job of explaining
0: this.
2: No,
0: I think you're doing a great job of explaining it.
2: But I guess, yeah, and I've been known to have like a dance party by myself in the night and really like feel lost in it. And it's also like, even though I was falling in love with my partner and a lot of these songs are very much dedicated to him, it also was a very safe place to like kind of process how I got there. So there are some songs that are like about past relationships or things where like I was a little bit tortured and I needed to process it with some time away. And so I am feeling like the nighttime was a really nice place to do that, I guess. Yeah.
0: The song Don't Leave Me on the Dance Floor. Yeah. We're gonna hear that next. It's on the night side of the album. I read that you wrote it after seeing ABBA Voyage in London. I didn't know what ABBA Voyage was, so I went and I Googled it, and it looks wild.
2: It's wild.
0: Could you just very quickly, for people who have no idea what it is, just real quick, explain what you saw?
2: Okay, first of all, I need to preface with the fact that I didn't want to like it. Like, it went against every bone in my body to be like, there are... So, basically, they're like holographs of ABBA, right?
0: Yeah.
2: And they're the members, and they are singing their songs in, like, great celebration of the catalog of work. But it's done... I don't want to say in like a Cirque du Soleil kind of place, but there's a tent, and it's like in the middle of London, and you go there, and they're larger than life. And it's amazing. It's the greatest thing ever. I had a gas and my bandmates came. We had like a little box and it's just a celebration of some incredible songwriting, basically. And I was able to revisit. I had just been in Sweden too, which is obviously the home of ABBA. And like, I was just revisiting how tight those melodies were, hearing it again live. And then coming home, I was like, God damn, I would really love to be able to do my spin on an ABBA number, like with the kind of more modern productions of today. And I knew exactly who I was wanting to do that with. And that's CJ. And CJ and Arthur, actually, who I just met in this process, but CJ Barron and I have been working together for Motion and Beyond. And he's just very good at like house dance and all the flavors that we needed to pull this off. So we worked together for about 5 days, I think. And every day we'd come in and like try again. And what you hear is after our 5 days of attempting, that's where we landed with Don't Leave Me on the Dance Floor.
0: Don't Leave Me on the Dance Floor on World Cafe. It's Carly Rae Jepsen.

Carly Rae Jepsen, Don't Leave Me on the Dance Floor from her new album Day and Night. She's just put that out, but she's also working on a Broadway adaptation of a 90s teen movie. We'll talk about that after the break here on World Cafe.

0: 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We also welcome back Tift Merritt, country songs from Candy Jenkins, and the world grass trio Tanasi.
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2: Welcome back to World Cafe. I'm Raina Duras talking to Carly Rae Jepsen, who has a new album called Day and Night.
3: Aside from this new album, you're also working on something for the stage yourself. You're working on a musical, a Broadway musical with Lena Dunham, about 10 Things I Hate About You, a movie I think I've seen 100 million times.
4: Have you really? Yes. Are you also in the cult like I am?
3: Yeah, okay, I love that movie. I feel like when I saw that there was a musical version coming, I was like, this is kind of perfect. Is there anything you can tell us about that right now?
4: I mean, yes, it's been like a passion project, and the fact that it's like coming to life now and it feels a bit more real is just so exciting to me. Like, I cannot believe when Mike called and said the words like Lena Dunham and 10 Things I Hate About You in the same sentence. And I was like, where do I sign up? Like, how can I help? But the whole team is just like some of the most incredible, like very talented, very like legends in their own right. Like Christopher Wheeldon, Tom Kipp, Ethan Greska, my writing partner, Jessica Wong, like all of them have been so integral in like bringing this story to life. And I think that Lena is one of the most like genius writers I've ever met in my life. So I can't wait. Like next year can't come soon enough.
3: You were on Broadway before as Cinderella in 2014.
4: I was, yes.
3: What excites you about working in that world again? Do you get to flex a different creative muscle when you're doing something stage related versus your own songwriting for yourself?
4: Absolutely. I mean, Cinderella was such a dream come true as well, like bucket list thing for me. I was like a little theater geeky kid for sure. Like that is all I wanted to do. But then I discovered songwriting and I realized, whoa, this is a whole new world. You can kind of create, I don't know, stories and feelings. And I got really excited about that. So obviously that was what I pursued, but I think it felt like a left turn for everyone but me after Homie maybe that I went into Broadway, but it made so much sense to me because it was like these two flavors that I loved. So full circle back to now being able to write, but for a Broadway show is like, I cannot tell you. It is like the dream of all dreams. And my job is just to like honor the story and do it justice if I can. And like I said, I'm with some of the greatest team members like I could imagine. So I'm very, very excited.
3: I'm really interested to hear what you do with the Julia Stiles like poem in the classroom at the end, that big moment. I can't wait.
4: My lips are sealed.
3: I'm talking to Carly Rae Jepsen on World Cafe. She has a new album called Day and Night. Gonna shift gears here a little bit. I want to talk about poetry because there are some poetic Easter eggs in this album. In the song Something Tragic, you mentioned Leonard Cohen. You reference his song Famous Blue Raincoat on Just a Little Walk on the Moon. There's a nod to E.E. Cummings and his poem Who Knows If the Moon's, where he writes about a moon, about the moon being a balloon. Why did you want to include those two writers? And maybe I missed some, but at least those two. In this album?
4: Well, Leonard Cohen has been one of my favorite lyricists of all time and poets too. Like Book of Longing is probably the first book or one of the first books I ever gave to Cole to be like, hey, you got to get into this. I think that when I was a little girl, my mother used to play like songs like Famous Blue Raincoat and give me like a fake glass of wine and be like, all right, like, what do you think this is about? And we would like dissect songs together. Like that was like our mother-daughter thing to do. And I really think that I owe it to her. She really taught me to listen to lyrics in a different way. I think some people are like music listeners and my husband sometimes will listen to a song and I'll be like, what do you think that was about? He was like, what? And I'm like, oh, like I like need to hear every word. And I kind of love having a lyric book and going through it. So I don't know. I think that I was in a relationship for something tragic with, you know, all the cards were sort of stacked against us. One of those classic, like, right guy, wrong timing, wrong guy, right time. It was just, we missed each other and we were young. And I wanted to like reflect on this with some perspective now that I was in a better place.
3: Yeah.
4: And something about him felt as charming as that character in Leonard Cohen's, you know, famous blue raincoat, who could kind of like get the girl and not know what to do once he had her kind of thing. And So I felt like that reference made sense for that song. And then jumping to E.E. Cummings, we were reading a lot of E.E. Cummings and we were in the Philippines when we wrote that song, like I said. And who knows if The Moon's a Balloon was my favorite poem. There was something so, I don't know, almost like musical theater about that. Like, and all the little people and you and me. And I think my favorite line from it, and flowers pick themselves. There's something so fantastical about that. And I wanted that essence of that sort of fantastical to live in Day. So I liked closing that side of the album with that reference.
3: It's one of my favorite songs on the album and I want to
4: really?
3: Play it right now.
4: Oh, thank you.
3: Just a Little Walk on the Moon from Carly Rae Jepsen. This is World Cafe.

0: From her new album, Day and Night, Carly Rae Jepsen with Just a Little Walk on the Moon. Raina Duras with you on World Cafe, hanging out with Carly Rae Jepsen today. So before that song there, you were talking about how your mom would sit you down with like a little fake glass of wine and talk about Leonard Cohen lyrics. Now you're a mom. You started a family yourself.
1: Oh my gosh, she's a mom.
0: And I know it hasn't been a lot. Like it's only been about 5 months, I think.
1: Five and a half, so it's still new.
0: Yeah. And that this album, you know, you made it before that. But how have you felt motherhood changing you creatively, changing the way you think about music?
1: It surely has and will continue to. I'm dumb about knowing all of it, but I'm smart about knowing how much I don't know yet, you know, being new to the journey of it. I will say my experience of meeting my child and watching him grow every day so far has been the most joyful thing I have ever been a part of and ever experienced anything like it. And it's so much fun. Like I didn't expect how much fun it would be. It's tiring. It's all the things that they say, but it's so joyful. And I think I have never been an artist who needs sadness to create. I actually am really happy to say that my inspiration hits when I'm in a joyful place, when I'm in a place of being open and excited and hopeful. I think that lands in the music a bit, but when I'm dark, I don't feel like writing anything. I can write about it later when I've come out of it.
0: That is so interesting. Yeah, it's like the opposite of how a lot of people are.
1: Which I feel for them because I'm like, God, you must kind of like hope for a bummer day.
0: Yeah. It's like that inspiration needs to strike and it's going to hurt.
1: Maybe the relationship shouldn't work out. No, I feel very grateful for that, actually. It doesn't mean that I don't want to process dark things. I can't necessarily do it when I'm in it. I can't see the forest through the trees when I'm in it, you know? But I will say that the obvious answer, which is very true, is like you don't sweat the small stuff as much. There's no real time to. So like I can remember I was mixing the majority of my album while I was pregnant and it took a long time because 24 songs and were very particular, me and my team, about the mixes. So it was like a year on and off of going through, because one song can have like 12 mixes, you know, so you can go crazy. All of this to say that there were three or four left over after my child was born. And I was so picky about that tambourine and this thing on every other song. After my kid was born, I was like, it's fine. It's great. What are we worried about? And so I'm very glad that I mixed the majority of the album before he came, because all of my detail was out the window. I was like, I think I love that though, because I am the queen of overthinking and I needed something grounding. So my son is already teaching me, you know, how to maybe let go of the things that don't matter and focus on the things like him that really do.
0: A family is something that you sing about on this record. I'm thinking about the song Motivation, where you take us somewhere, and I'm going to let you tell us where you take us in that song.
1: Yes. This is like a bit of a love song to my own family, but also, I mean, with the visuals of this album and the idea of the family is not just what you're born into, but the family you create. And I experienced that on the road. I experienced that with the community that comes to our shows. It's been an ongoing lesson for me that, you make your family. You make the people who are close to you your family. That's huge. And I definitely feel like I came from a complicated but, you know, loving bunch. Like my family was divorced, remarried. So I grew up in two houses growing up and everyone had high expectations of each other. It was a lot of pressure, but also a lot of love because everyone hoped the best for each other. And I think this is a little bit of my, you know, later in life, sort of processing all of that and understanding it better. I think having a child does make you understand things a little bit better.
0: Is like, does that, those things are probably things that are like, okay, now I'm the next step in this.
1: I think my brother said one of two things happens when you have kids. You either become extremely angry at your parents or you like forgive them of everything. And I'm lucky to be like, I forgive them of everything. So this is my love song to the family, my mighty family. Yeah.
0: Whether that family is the one you're born into or your chosen one.
1: Exactly.
0: Is there anything else that you'd like to tell us about Motivation before we hear it? I think we're going to end on this one. So,
1: this is a party song. What somebody asked me recently, what is the song you're most excited to do at one of your shows? This is that song.
0: Yes.
1: Yeah.
0: Here it is. It's Motivation. Carly Rae Jepsen on World Cafe.

0: Motivation from Carly Rae Jepsen on World Cafe. It's from her new album, Day and Night. Carly Rae Jepsen has been my guest. It's been so nice talking to you.
1: So nice talking to
0: Thanks
1: you.
0: Thanks for being here.
1: Thank you so much for having me.
0: I want to say thank you as well to World Cafe producer Miguel Perez and our whole video team who captured that conversation, so you can watch it all at worldcafe.org and on our YouTube, youtube.com/worldcafe. 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We produce this show at WXPN at the University of Pennsylvania in Philadelphia. I'm Raina Duras. 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
0: In 2001, you could not escape this song by Shakira.
7: It was like a smashing success, and it sort of became the blueprint for future, you know, like Latin American artists wanting to cross over into the U.S.
0: That is World Cafe producer Miguel Perez. Every week for Hispanic Heritage Month, he joins me for a new series called Before the Breakthrough, charting a Latin American star's journey before their big mainstream hit. This week, Miguel takes you back to Shakira's early days and talks about how her songwriting talents can sometimes be overlooked.
7: One of the frustrating things as someone who grew up listening to her music is that a lot of that gets lost in translation.
0: You'll get to explore Shakira's early days on Before the Breakthrough today. I'm Raina Duras, and this is World Cafe. Going to go in a totally different direction first. You'll hear some Crosby, Stills, and Nash in a minute. Right now, The Lone Bellow, Count on Me.

Welcome back to the World Cafe. I'm Raina Duras, joined by World Cafe producer Miguel Perez. Today, we're kicking off a series called Before the Breakthrough. Each week, through Hispanic Heritage Month, we're diving into the records that came before a Latin American artist's big breakthrough into the U.S. market and beyond. Today, we're starting with an artist whose song was blasting through every radio in 2001 and 2002.

0: That is Shakira with Whenever, Wherever from her album Laundry Service. Miguel, where does this record fall in Shakira's career?
1: So Laundry Service was Shakira's first English language album, and part of its lore includes this story about how a fellow Latin pop star, Gloria Estefan, encouraged Shakira to do this, to make the leap into the U.S. market, release like an album full of English language songs, because she thought that Shakira had a lot of great crossover potential. So Laundry Service is sort of like the result of that attempt, and it has like touches of rock in it, tango even, and in this song Whenever, Wherever, there's even a little bit of like Andean folk music, like in that flute that you hear.

0: Taking me back to high school dances. It's such a fun song. Whenever, wherever, that is Shakira from her album Laundry Service. I'm talking to World Cafe producer Miguel Perez today for our new series called Before the Breakthrough that you'll be hearing all throughout Hispanic Heritage Month, talking about Shakira today. So that was her crossover attempt. I feel like I kind of know the answer here, but did that attempt work?
1: It not only worked, it was like a smashing success, and it sort of became the blueprint for future, you know, like Latin American artists wanting to cross over into the U.S. And it also remains like one of the best-selling albums by a female Latin artist and of the 21st century overall. So it was just like overall like
0: giant.
1: A huge, yeah. Massive smash. I think, unfortunately, like it did come at a cost. Whenever, Wherever became sort of the sole reference point for a lot of American listeners, you know, with the belly dancing and the like that sort of became Shakira for a lot of people. But this was her fifth album. She already had this like huge back catalog before this moment in her career. And she was already a pretty known, well-established artist and commodity in Latin America at this point.
0: Yeah, I will admit I'm one of those people who this was my entry point to Shakira. This is who I thought Shakira was. So yeah, give us a sense of where she was and her career was in Latin America before that hit.
1: Yeah. So in her native Colombia, she was already a star, and her popularity before Laundry Service was growing, I think, rapidly throughout Latin America, throughout parts of Europe, mostly thanks to her 1995 record, Pies Descalzos, which I think featured a sound that was pretty distinct from Whenever, Wherever. Here is one of, I think, the best songs off of that album. It's called Antología.

0: That's Antología from Shakira. Today, World Cafe producer Miguel Perez is with us, walking us through the records that came before Shakira's breakthrough. Before the Breakthrough is a four-part series we're airing throughout Hispanic Heritage Month. That song, I mean, it's acoustic. It sounds way more chill, way more like singer-songwriter-y than I think people, most people in America, at least, in like the United States, know about Shakira.
1: Yeah, definitely. She was sort of giving like Colombian Alanis Morissette, Sarah McLachlan.
0: Yes.
1: Even at this point, I think like Olivia Rodrigo, considering that she was just 18 years old when this album came out. She was the primary songwriter for all of these songs on Pies Descalzos. And this album is sort of like a classic rock en español album of the 90s, which is sort of like the wave of rock music that was going through like all of Latin America from like the 50s into the 90s and beyond. I think it's her best record. I think it exemplifies a side of Shakira that feels quintessential. You know, you've got the emotional, heartfelt lyrics. You know, she has an ear for hooks, which will become more evident as time goes on. And then she has this knack for fusing a lot of different like musical influences.
0: Yeah, so dig into that for us a little bit. What influences was she working with?
1: So she grew up in Barranquilla in Colombia, and as a kid, she played the guitar and the harmonica, and she has cited as some of her like earliest influences rock bands like Led Zeppelin and The Cure and Nirvana. So Pies Descalzos isn't, you know, like a pure rock album by any means, but you can definitely hear some of that influence, like on the title track, Pies Descalzos, Sueños Blancos.

There's also a strong Arabic influence in a lot of her songs. Her dad is of Lebanese descent, and she grew up belly dancing, like, in school, which she has become famous for. And even her vocal style, she has that, like, really strong vibrato, I think is rooted in that Arabic heritage, like on this song. It's called Ojos Así.

0: I love that. That is a banger.
1: Isn't that so good?
0: It's so good. That is Ojos Así from Shakira. World Cafe producer Miguel Perez is with me talking about the Colombian star for Hispanic Heritage Month. I'm Marina Duras. So for people who don't speak Spanish, I'll admit I'm taking Spanish lessons right now. This is great practice for me. This will help me too, though. Can you give us a sense of who she was as a songwriter?
1: She, in my humble opinion, is a phenomenal songwriter. She is a storyteller. She uses a lot of metaphor. There's a real, like, poetic sensibility. And granted, you know, maybe there's, like, a little bit of, like, romance language bias. Like, everything just sounds so good in Spanish. But I think she really is just fantastic. And one of the frustrating things as someone who grew up listening to her music is that a lot of that gets lost in translation. When she translates her music, her songs into English, a lot of that nuance gets lost.
0: Right, like, and the wordplay or the sort of specific stuff that you could only get when you're speaking, like, the language you wrote the song in.
1: Absolutely. Yeah. And there are even, you know, like lines in English that have become sort of like memes or just like known for being really clunky, like in Whenever, Wherever. I feel like there's a couple of like dubious ones. But in Spanish, in her native language, it's just fantastic. And one of my favorite songs from her early catalog is this, is the title track from her 1998 album, Donde Están Los Ladrones, which means Where Are the Robbers? And I want to play the live version that she did for MTV Unplugged in 2000, which was sort of like the primer for her crossover that was going to happen in the next year. And she won a Grammy for this for Best Latin Pop Album. And she also showcases her harmonica skills in this and of course, her lyricism.

0: Están Los Ladrones from Shakira. That was from her MTV Unplugged appearance in 2000. World Cafe producer Miguel Perez is with me today, diving into Shakira's career before she made it big in the U.S. and internationally. I'm Rena Duris. This is World Cafe. And it's the first of a four-part series called Before the Breakthrough. It's so wild that she had an MTV Unplugged before she released her huge breakthrough laundry service in 2001 that had like Whenever Wherever on it.
1: Yeah, I think like it definitely endeared her to like American critics. Like she it kind of put her on the spot. And like I said, like it primed her for that big like breakthrough moment. And it just showcased her talent. You know, I think she has become so known as like this big like international like performer and spectacle,
0: playing the Super Bowl,
1: Bowl, you know, like the World Cup, like. But she is a songwriter, is a musician at heart, I think.
0: So Miguel, what did she gain, and what do you think she left behind in making that pivot to a more mainstream pop and English language sound?
1: Well, she became a superstar. I think that's, you know, like undeniable. You know, a few years after she released Laundry Service, she released back-to-back albums, Fijación Oral, Parts 1 and 2. And that era spawned her biggest hit ever, Hips Don't Lie, and marked her, like, cultural peak. She was everywhere. If she was everywhere before, she was, like, everywhere and in space. I don't know. Like, and what I like about Shakira is that she never... she has never abandoned that knack for fusing all these different musical traditions. I mean, since then, she's dabbled in Afrobeats and reggaeton and the whole gamut of like Latin music. And she feels sort of like a curator and an ambassador for Latin American music and culture. And I think she's like just sort of very, very adored in Latin America as this ambassador.
0: Yeah. Do you think people wish that she would go back to the older sound a little bit?
1: I think so. I'm definitely biased because that's like my favorite era of Shakira. And I think there is definitely like a contingent of fans who long for La Roquera, like Shakira La Roquera, and who want her to like pick up the guitar and like pick up the pen again and just get more like introspective. And there have been moments throughout her like discography since then that kind of like harken back to that, but never to the same sort of effect and to the same reception. But we always have the back catalog.
0: Yeah. Yeah. Okay. Well, we're going to end with the song Inevitable. Why do you want to end with this one?
1: Inevitable is just, or Inevitable, is just one of, it's just a great song. And it's one of her like classic ones. I think fans will instantly like recognize this one. And again, it just showcases like everything that is, I think, brilliant about this like Colombian superstar.

0: Inevitable from Shakira. That's from her 1998 album, Donde Están Los Ladrones. Miguel Perez, World Cafe producer, thank you so much for being here. This is fun. I can't wait to do it again.
1: I know, it was fun.
0: That was the first installment of our Hispanic Heritage Month series before the breakthrough, looking at Shakira's road from Colombian rock star to global pop icon. Next week, we're talking about Daddy Yankee. I'm Raina Duras, back in a moment with more World Cafe.
2: In his memoir, David Porter illuminates how he wound up writing so many indelible soul hits in his career.
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0: Sometimes on this show, you hear from brand new up-and-coming artists, and sometimes you hear from folks who've been doing this a long, long time. Today on Live from the Archives, you'll hear from one of the latter. I'm Raina Duras. This is World Cafe. The band America came by in 2012, more than four decades into their career, to play some of their greatest hits. They talked to World Cafe executive producer Bruce Warren and shared some advice for those bands who might just be starting out.
1: There's some classic errors.
2: This word called recouping, which everybody needs to realize. When the record company says, "Oh yeah, well we're going to pay for all that. We'll pick up the tab on the hotels and the Hawaiian recording sessions and at the moment they will, but then it comes back out of royalty that's recouped.
3: Right.
2: We've made a lot of those errors.
1: I don't mean to sound like we dodged those bullets. We learned a lot of things through experience. Yeah.
0: They also did have lots of hits, like this one, their second single to reach number one in the U.S. back in 1975, performing Sister Golden Hair live for World Cafe, America.

A live performance for World Cafe. Amy Mann, Voices Carrie, wrapping up your Live from the Archive set today. Just 1 week to go until Leon Bridges releases his new album. And judging by the title of the album and this next song from it, it may be exactly what you need going into shorter days and colder weather. The album is Happiness Anytime. And here's Light the Way, new Leon Bridges on World Cafe.

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2: Down, down. This week we hear brand new songs from the Jayhawks' latest album, performed live on Mountain Stage. We also welcome back Tift Merritt, country songs from Candy Jenkins, and the world grass trio Tanasi.
3: Hi, this is Gary Louris of the Jayhawks. 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

Hope you're having a good one listening to some music with me here on World Cafe. I'm Raina Duris. You still have a couple of days of summer left. Fall doesn't officially start till Tuesday, so you've got time to really get into this new song from Baylin, which they say is their song of the summer, all about freedom and courage and new beginnings. It's called Swim, Baylin on World Cafe.

0: Down on Love from Sam and Louise Sullivan. New music to close things out. Thank you for letting me join you today. Thank you to the public radio station you're listening to right now for making that possible. We produce this show at WXPN at the University of Pennsylvania in Philadelphia. I'm Raina Duris. 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

0: 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I'm Jim DeRogatis.
1: And I'm Greg Kot. In his book, David Porter illuminates how he wound up writing so many indelible soul hits in his career.
2: I begin to realize that people don't care about how you feel. They care about how you make them feel if you're going to be in this thing called music.
0: We talk with David Porter about his memoir, his musical career, and more. And we review the new album from Alabama Shakes.
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1: 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But first, we have some new music to review.

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1: 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I'm Jim DeRogatis. My partner is Greg Kot. And this week we are talking with legendary soul songwriter David Porter. Let's get back into the conversation about how his persistence got him on staff at what began as Satellite Records.
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Hello, music lovers, and welcome to The Many Moods of Ben Vaughn. I'm your host, Ben Vaughn, coming to you once again through the miracle of radio, the modern miracle of FM radio, and it's really great to be here on the air, in stereo, on the FM dial, or your device of choice. We are very happy to have you here with us. Yes, we are. Here in the Relay Shack, we are broadcasting from the Relay Shack here in Parts Unknown, USA. We're centrally isolated here in the middle of nowhere. In the Relay Shack, surrounded by boxes of records, CDs, 45s, we have 8-track tapes, we got all kinds of stuff laying around here, and I can't wait to play some of this music for you. We span many decades, many styles, and many moods on this show, and I have a list here of genres we're going to try to get to during this hour. Garage rock, reggae, blues, country, soul, gospel, 60s pop, folk, jazz vocals, instrumental music, and much, much more. And we also have a few special features we're going to get to for this show. We have a recording by a guy who sounded so much like Elvis, people thought there was a new Elvis record out when this was released. We also have a vocal and guitar demo of You Send Me by Sam Cooke, right after he wrote the tune. Plus, Simon & Garfunkel's first big hit before they added the band to the recording. All this and more during the next hour. So sit back, settle in, relax, get comfortable. This is The Many Moods of Ben Vaughn. We're going to start off in Jamaica with the Slickers. This is called Johnny Too Bad here on The Many Moods.

Yeah, that's what happens when you get a group of teenagers in San Antonio, Texas, put them in a studio and have them sing a song about a city they've never visited, which is why they mention a subway. There was no subway in Pittsburgh in the mid-60s. The Outcasts with I'm in Pittsburgh and It's Raining. And before that, we heard Patti Page with Steam Heat. And we started that set off with Johnny Too Bad by the Slickers. I'm Ben Vaughn. This is the Many Moods of Ben Vaughn that you're tuned into on your device of choice. And we are going to play a record right now that fooled a lot of people when it came out. They thought there was a new Elvis Presley record, but there wasn't. It was by a guy named Rao Donner. And here it is, Girl of My Best Friend by Rao Donner.

The Girl of My Best Friend by Rao Donner. Queued up and ready to go, we have a Simon & Garfunkel hit before they added a band to the recording. This and more when we return with the many moods of En Vogue.

Oh, yeah. We have been listening to Whack Whack by Young Holt Unlimited from 1967. And there is a great video of them performing that on YouTube with Fred Astaire watching them. Yes, Whack Whack by Young Holt Unlimited. And before that, we heard I Am a Cathedral by Peter Sarsda. And before that, we heard Mas Que Nada by Sergio Mendes and Brazil 66. And we started that set off.

0: Coming to you across the airwaves, these are the many moods of Ben Vaughn. And now, here's your host, Ben Vaughn.
1: All right, we are back. Welcome back to the show. The Many Moods is now in syndication. Yes, we are on in a bunch of places on terrestrial radio, and we have the podcast, and it's all because of you. So thank you, thank you, thank you. And to pay you back, we're going to play Neil Diamond right now, his song about an imaginary friend, Shiloh, by Neil Diamond.

The Naz from 1969, Not Wrong Long. And if you're from the Philly area, Naz is kind of our big star, a power pop band coming out of a city known more for soul music. Memphis and Philly both fit that category. And before The Naz, we heard the sensational Nightingales with Morning Train. And we started that set off with Shiloh by Neil Diamond. I'm Ben Vaughn. This is the Many Moves of Ben Vaughn. We are here in the Relay Shack, surrounded by boxes of records, CDs, 45s. We have 8-track tapes. We got all kinds of stuff laying around here. And we're going to play a really interesting recording right now. In 1964, Simon and Garfunkel went into the studio and recorded an album called Wednesday Morning 3 a.m. And the record flopped. It went nowhere. And 2 years later, producer Tom Wilson added a rock band. And thus, the Sounds of Silence that we know and love was born and became a hit. But here it is before they added the band. Simon and Garfunkel with Sounds of Silence.

Nancy Sinatra and Lee Hazelwood, who prefer to be called Sand every now and then, according to that song. That was Sand by Nancy Sinatra and Lee Hazelwood, and we heard Buster Brown right before that with Fannie Mae. And we started that set off with Simon and Garfunkel. Queued up and ready to go, we have a demo of You Send Me by Sam Cooke, recorded right after he wrote it. This and more when we return with the many moods of Ben Folds.

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2: Don't

Oh, yes, we are back. Welcome back to the show. We know you have other entertainment options, and we thank you for choosing The Many Moods. Yes, we do. All right, Roscoe Gordon is on the turntable, and the world is better for it. Just a Little Bit by Roscoe Gordon here on The Many Moods.

0: Wynn Stewart with that Bakersfield sound. A lot of reverb there. Playboy by Wynn Stewart. And before that, we heard Ray Stevens with Mr. Businessman, which features a great line about air-conditioned sinuses. Now, that's good writing. That is good writing. And before that, we heard Just a Little Bit by Roscoe Gordon. I'm Ben Vaughn. This is The Many Moods of Ben Vaughn. And if you like what you hear, this show is now available as a podcast. Yes, on an internet near you. We are out there. Wherever you find podcasts, we're there. We're very easy to find, and we thank KCDZ here in Joshua Tree, California, for putting these shows up on the information superhighway for you to download and enjoy. And we also have a social media presence of sorts. We're on Instagram and Facebook, so if you see us up there, take a moment to like us. Really, really like us. I mean, really like us. Okay, Sam Cooke in 1957, with guitar in hand, pushed the record button on a tape recorder and laid down this demo of You Send Me before anyone else had ever heard it. And here it is, Sam Cooke with You Send Me.
1: This is You Send Me.

We have been listening to Killer Joe by Quincy Jones, the great Quincy Jones. And before that, we heard Let It All Hang Out by the Hombres, a record by a Memphis group recorded in Pasadena, Texas, of all places. And we started that set off with a demo of You Send Me by Sam Cooke. And we have run out of time. The Many Moves has run out of time. We got to go. We got to get out of here. The show is produced by Charles Tobias, engineered by Kevin Jarvis. Our announcer is Smith Harrison, and I'm your host, Ben Vaughn. Thank you so much for listening. Come back and visit us again right here in the Relay Shack. We'll be waiting for you. Until then, arrivederci, auf Wiedersehen, adios, au revoir, aloha, and goodbye. See ya.

0: Hi, this is Kevin Covens, your co-host on Beale Street Caravan. Next time on the program, we'll have Memphis blues diva Sheba Potts in a performance captured at Club Paradise in Memphis, Tennessee. That's all coming up next time on Beale Street Caravan.
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Hi, I'm Jorma Kaukonen. Welcome to Live from the Fur Peace Ranch. 2 years ago, I was the international artist in resident at the Adelaide Guitar Festival, and I met Fiona Boyce. I was supposed to be playing with Cindy Castaller that night, but Cindy missed her plane and couldn't make it. So Barry Minterhoff and I pressed Fiona into service, and we formed a trio and played some Jimi Hendrix songs. I like this lady. One of the finest blues finger pickers around, Fiona Boyce has lived all her life in Australia, thousands of miles away from the Mississippi Delta or the south side of Chicago. Since becoming the first female to win the Blues Foundation's International Blues Challenge, she has gone on to play many of the most prestigious blues festivals all over the U.S. Legendary bluesman Pine Top Perkins described her music best when he said, "I ain't heard a woman finger pick a guitar like that since Memphis Minnie. And she's the best gal player I've heard in more than 35 years. I'll second that. Fiona Boyce.

Thank you. Thank you. Well, thank you so much. I think I see some women in the audience who might have a tune for you ladies. Because you know the men. They're menfolk. And they can act like two-legged dogs. Sometimes that's just fine if you're a barrel house woman.

0: Oh, it's probably wrong, but it feels so right. I do a lot of original material, and there's something that I find wonderful about some of those barrel house traditions, because they're quite empowering, I think, in some ways for women. And back in the day, you know, these days, blues is considered quite a masculine form of music, I suppose, but, you know, the classic era of the blues in the 20s, all the stars were women, and a lot of their material was really quite saucy. And then we sort of moved into the era of guitars and the self-accompanied blues man. We start to lose the women. And one of the few women who was really a star in her own right as a guitarist and a singer and a songwriter was Memphis Minnie. And when I first saw, as a blues fan, before I was even a player, when I first saw photos of her, I thought, how marvellous. Dressed to the nines with her guitar, with that look that says, I'll bite you. So, you know, she was a Hellcat, and I think a woman with a guitar does need a role model. So this is my song in tribute to Memphis Minnie.
1: About many people try and understand. Oh, well, they said that little gal, she played guitar just like a man.

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Well, and her whole life was traveling, any place that she could play, because she sure don't want to be out in the fields working every day. And I believe her life was hard, but she loved the blues. Man, that gal could play 'em.

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I'm gonna tell you about minute people. Try to understand how it was back in the 40s, back in Minnie's day. 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Woo! Imagine that.

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1: Here's a song called High Cotton. This is also off the Lucky 13 album. And I wrote this. This was my first trip, one of my first trips to America. And, of course, I did what every blues fan wants to do, and that's to go down to Clarksdale, Mississippi, go down to the crossroads. And and check out some of that blues culture. You know, go down there. I was hoping that someone would offer, you know, me something for my soul so I could play guitar better, but nothing.

Thank you. Well, I think there's been altogether too much levity now, so I think I should... I've just been doing this song today with my class, and I've got to say, they did I wish they were here with me now, because they did beautiful soloing, and it was a beautiful moment. This song I usually do with the band, but it's such a gorgeous song, and so many people relate to it, that I'd like to play it for you now. It's called Stranger in Your Eyes. And if you've ever been hurt or betrayed by your partner, your lover, and you've looked into their eyes and thought, who are you? Why did you do that? Maybe you'll relate to this song. And if you've managed to get through your whole life without being hurt, without having your heart broken, well, I'd like to see you after the show. And I want a short description of how you managed to do that. What was that? Join the convent. That's a very sensible but mostly impractical piece of advice for a lot of people.

I have to neutralize that one now. It's the Gemini in me wants to balance now. So here's the other breakup song. I have so few. I've actually written songs which are called, have titles like Too Happy to Sing the Blues and stuff like that, because I have been told I smile too much to be in a blues band. Go figure. So here's one. This is the other. It's so much harder to write a jaunty, happy song about breaking up. And I know that this is drug, alcohol and gun-free facility. And I must say, I didn't ever consider taking drugs, and I didn't ever consider getting a gun. But when that man left me, I did take to drinking just a little bit. I did take to drinking just a little bit. And on about the 16th bottle of Chardonnay, I wrote this particular song, which is called I'm Gonna Drink to Your Health Until I Ruin My Own. This is one of my deeply crafted songs now that I would like to share with you.

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4: Now, this is actually why I bought this one. I just want to... I'll do one more on the electric, and I'll just... I know there'll be a collector's sigh of sadness now, but I'm almost through my spot, so...

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You know, sometimes you can have that little bit of feeling that's still left for someone, maybe even a torch that you shouldn't be carrying. This could be your song.

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It's so strange that I should feel such an affinity for the blues, and when I first got down to those meccas of the blues down in Clarksdale, and I fell in love with this guy's playing. This is a guy called J.B. Lenore, and I've recorded several of his tunes, and I've always boysified them, but

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If you like what you're hearing so far, stay tuned. There's more on the way. Coming up at 5 o'clock, it's the Mountain Stage from West Virginia. And tonight, it's the blues. It's all ahead here on Prairie Public.

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0: Thank you very much. I appreciate it. Y'all have a great night. Thank you so much.
1: Thank you. He has shared stages with many, many people, including Darius Rucker, Dwight Yoakam, 49 Winchester, and others. He's also an in-demand session fiddler, and he's contributed to records by Noah Kahan, also Sam Barber and Jenna Paulette, just to name a few. His latest record is called Appalachia Forever. That was Philip Bowen. 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